0: Thank you, darling.
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2: Good evening and welcome to Four Lakes Frequency, where the rhythm of the lakes meets the pulse of indie folk and alternative sounds. I'm DJ Meg Wise. Thanks for tuning in. And it's funny that Roz said I was going to have a upbeat, positive show, but I am just as sad about losing Marty. Roz is a good friend of mine, and I don't know. It's just a sad day, but I'll do my best to keep things upbeat, even though I like sad music. But I started tonight's show with a song about memories in memory of the legendary Dolly Parton. I was pretty sad to hear of her passing last Tuesday, and there were so many great stories and memories shared of her. So I played this song, Do I Ever Cross Your Mind, which was written by Dolly Parton, and she performed that song through the 70s, and in 1976, it was released as a duet with Chet Atkins on his album, The Best of Chet Atkins and Friends. And speaking of Dolly Parton, I'm also a feline friend at the Dane County Humane Society, and I met a sweet gray tabby there yesterday named Dolly Parton, so I thought I would give that sweet girl who is looking for a home a shout out. Her voice is just as beautiful as the original Dolly, so they named her well. I caught Riley Downing performing and talking about his new album on the PBS NewsHour this past Friday, and I was reminded of him since I played his record store song leading up to Vinylthon this year. So up next, I'm going to play a song from his new album called Landfill Poetry. And I'm going to play that title track on 98.7 WVMO.

This is Four Lakes Frequency. I'm DJ Megwise. The last song was Stay Down by Boy Genius, which is comprised of Phoebe Bridgers, Julian Baker, and Lucy Dacus from their 2018 self-titled album. Before that was the song Ollie the Wanderer by Andrew David Weber, who is an old friend of mine from West Bend, Wisconsin. The song was just released this month, so that was an exciting one to find. Tonight is my 75th show on WVMO, so much of the music I selected for tonight is very similar to our Americana programming in honor of the station I now call home. It has been so fun every week sharing what I have found and connecting with local musicians, so thanks for having me on your airwaves. Up next is the song Ballad of the Texas King by Cutworms on 98.7 WVMO.

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1: WVMO thanks its partners in the local music community, including the Stoughton Opera House. 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

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The last few songs were These Are the Good Old Days by Courtney Marie Andrews, They Love You by Thomas Flynn, and Returning by Paul White. Before the community messages was the song I Could Drive You Crazy by Sierra Farrell. 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Up next, the song Projections by Maria Somerville on 98.7 WVMO.

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1: This is Mary Merle from Winnequah Road with the Monona Bird Report. Have you noticed blackbirds gathering in flocks, ospreys overhead chirping to their young, or more hummingbirds than usual at your feeders? These are all signs that the breeding season is coming to an end and migration is around the corner. That means it's once again time to address that problem window on your house or your place of employment that birds have a habit of flying into. Window collisions are a leading cause of bird mortality in North America. Hundreds of millions of birds die this way each year, and yet these deaths are preventable. The solution is making glass visible to birds. Slapping a decal or two on your problem window is not enough. You need to treat the entire window. The Southern Wisconsin Bird Alliance offers simple fixes and expert advice to help you bird-proof your glass. Now, if a bird does hit your window and manages to survive, here are a few tips. First, don't leave it and wait for it to fly away. Stunned birds often have concussions or invisible injuries that make them easy prey, even if they might manage to fly off. Instead, snap a quick photo for identification, then gently pick up the bird, place it in a ventilated container, and keep it in a dark, quiet place. Then call the Dane County Wildlife Center for next steps. But better yet, let's fix those windows so that the collision never happens in the first place. This is Mary Merle with the Monona Bird Report, and I'm glad that WVMO cares about birds.
2: 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You'll also learn about free, unbiased assistance available through New Bridge Madison for those who would like help comparing plans or are not comfortable using the Medicare Plan Finder website on their own. Learn more about Medicare on Thursday, September 24th at 10 a.m. Please call us at 608-222-3415 to register.

This is Four Lakes Frequency. I'm DJ Megwise. That last song was brand new from Fruit Bats. The song is That Damn Sun from the album The Landfill. Before the community messages was the song Ode to a Nuthatch by Bibio. And I love that I played that song before Mary Merle's bird update. Thanks so much to everyone who came out this past weekend to visit us at the Orton Park Festival. We enjoyed seeing everyone and connecting over radio and music. Also, thanks to our station staff and volunteers, including many of our DJs who gave their time to connect with the community this summer. And that event closed out the summer festivals, but we plan to be at a couple other events the rest of the year, so we will be sure to keep you all updated on where we will be. In case you did not see, which actually you probably heard earlier this hour, the Stoughton Opera House has quite the lineup for fall, beginning with Valerie June on September 10th. So I'm going to play some Valerie June next. This is from her album Owls, Omens, and Oracles, which was released a little over a year ago. So here's the song, All I Really Wanna Do.

This is Four Lakes Frequency. I'm DJ Megwise. That last song was Devil's Music by Chaparral. Chaparral is comprised of the incredibly talented Zella Day and Jesse Woods, and they actually recently married each other, and they came to the High Noon Saloon last fall, and they're coming back again in late September, and the Spine Stealers are opening for them, so that's very exciting. Before Chaparral was the song Want by Esther Rose, who actually opened for Chaparral last fall when I saw them. I have one more song for tonight from the Lowsteins. Thanks for tuning in. Stick around for Playhouse with Hannah Kay and join me here next Monday at 7 p.m. Till then, keep your sails high and your music flowing.

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5: 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I am a serious person. I live in reality. I am perfectly normal. I am a brunette. I am a serious person. I live in reality. I am perfectly normal. I am a brunette. I am a serious person. I live in reality. I am perfectly normal. I am a brunette. I am a serious person. I live in reality. 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

0: 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I'm a serious person. I live in reality. I'm perfectly normal.
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am your host, Hannah Kay. And right now we're listening to the sounds of Technopagan from their 2018 album, Software for Girls. This track is Escape. I'm sure some of you all are wanting to escape this car alarm. Reminds me of watching the Monona fireworks and hearing all the car alarms go off a couple weeks ago. Before this one, we heard from Geneva Jacuzzi with Clothes on the Bed from their 2021 album, Lamaze. And before that, Bip Ling with Bip Bip Bip Bip Bip Bip Bipping. And to start out the set, Mimi Zima with Brunette. Yeah. I'm a serious person. I live in reality. And if you're living in a reality right now, you can stay tuned to Playhouse here on 98.7 FM to hear sounds of Moist Breezy. That's right, Moist Breezy up next with the track Breathless or Keeping Me Up All Night. Hope you stay tuned to your favorite C-Punk station here on 98.7 FM with

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1: 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Hi, I'm Fletcher Keyes. Here's some of what you'll be hearing soon. Little

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3: Hello, this is Dave from Rothman Place with a moment from Monona on WVMO. Have you ever walked into a room and stopped to think, what am I doing in here again? The process of stopping allows us to regroup, refocus, and get back on track. Stopping at our lovely Monona stop signs is a wonderful opportunity for that same reflection of purpose. So the next time you come to a stop sign, please come to a complete stop. Take a look at your surroundings and refocus on what you're doing, part of which should be getting to where you want to go safely. This has been a public service message from WVMO.

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This is Hannah Kay, and I hope you're feeling yummy tonight here on 98.7 FM. We just heard from Aisha Erotica and Mo Beats, the righteous mix of the song Yummy. That was a clean radio edit. Hope you enjoyed that version. And before that one, we were diving into Two Shell with Thing About You off of the 2026 album Infinite Now. Now that's what I call music. Me, your host, Hannah Kay. Before that one, we heard Level One with Fun. And to start out the set, Slater with Mine. That one tore up the dance floor a time or two back about a half decade ago. Still got some hits up this hour on Playhouse. I'm here on WVMO until 9 p.m. Central Time. Coming up next is Kitty with Miss You. Kitty with Miss You off of her Frostbite album from way back in the early aughts. Keep it locked here to Playhouse on 98.7 FM.

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1: Hi, I'm Bill Groff from Copse Avenue, and this is The Lake Loop. Monona's update of its land use and development plan has prompted a lot of discussion about what people consider the character of our city. After living here for 30-plus years myself and serving on a committee to update that plan, I'm not sure I could tell you what it is. Monona has plenty of characters, all right, and I don't just mean the Friday night crowd at the Silver Eagle. Even as small as we are, there are different parts of Monona that have a distinct look and feel. Admiral Circle and Pirate Island have little in common besides the nautical theme. Shore Acres Road is more acres from shore than Mesa Road, which sounds like it's in a desert. The question came into sharper focus when the planning consultants asked what kind of development people would like to see in various commercial areas. And one of the alternatives was a quote-unquote lifestyle mall, like Hilldale. Now, I like visiting Hilldale on Madison's west side, but the only store I can afford to shop at there is the clearance rack at Macy's. And as much as I struggle to say what the character of Monona is, it seems pretty clear that one thing it isn't is Hilldale. Monona and Middleton feel like the suburban bookends of Madison, and they reflect the west side-east side dichotomy that a local historian has described as the faculty-factory divide. UW professors to the west, Oscar Mayer workers to the east. Those lines have blurred somewhat in modern times, but it remains true that if someone on Willie Street asks you where you thrifted your outfit, it's a compliment. At Hilldale, not so much. As we like to say on The Voice of Monona, Winnequita Winnebago reflects the vibe here, and if that means our character is more Billdale than Hilldale, I'm good with that. Thanks for riding along on this segment of The Lake Loop. I'm Bill Graff. Until next time, on your left!

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That's WVMO, Monona's community radio station. I'm Hannah Kay, and I hope you enjoyed the show this evening. I'll be back next Monday at 8 p.m., from 8 p.m. to 9 p.m. Central Time, with another hour of music to decorate wherever you may be listening. 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So thank you for tuning in again. To start out the set, we heard from DJ Swisha with How You Feelin'. That's from the 2024 single There Will Be Signs. To follow that one up, Khadija Al-Hanafi with Always Treat You Right. Followed up by DJ PayPal with You Got Me. That one is from all the way back in 2015, back in the days when SoundCloud was my one and only. Every morning, every night, cruising the SoundCloud mixes and listening to the same ones over and over and over and over. Speaking of SoundCloud, Chippy Nonstop, SoundCloud Queen, followed up that DJ PayPal track To Myself. That one is from the 2021 Wet Tracks release. And right now, a trippy instrumental off of Kalela's 2026 album, New Avatar. Thank you to Strictly Discs. Picked that one up from them. Had a nice conversation about Kalela. Couldn't figure out where she belonged, at least this new album. She transcends genre, I do believe. Hope you have a transcendent week, all you listeners out there. Hope you feel love, hope you feel life, hope you stay cool. And until next time, sending out lots of love out on the airwaves. Hope you tune in next week here to Playhouse with me, Hannah Kay. And until 8 p.m. next Monday, goodbye.

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Welcome to Roots and Reverberations with Greg Kester on 98.7 WVMO, where we are every Monday evening from 9 to 10. We opened with Before the Next Year Drop Falls by Dolly Parton and David Hidalgo as a tribute to the great Dolly Parton, who passed away on August 25th at the age of 80. She was as warm a personality as could be and a model for a life well lived. Happily married for almost 60 years, an advocate for all, a philanthropist, and one hell of a singer and songwriter. We'll miss her dearly, but we'll cherish the time she gave to the world. Hopefully her advocacy can be a model for all in these trying times. And this show is dedicated to her. Contrary to the life Dolly lived, our theme tonight is Faded Love, in which we explore lost love. We next hear Rolling in the Deep by Adele, off her album 21 in 2011. Which is the biggest selling album of the 21st century. She has broken all kinds of records for sales and awards and is a cultural icon.

We just heard the David Bromberg Band do George, Merle, and Conway off the 2020 album Big Road. In addition to his solo work, Bromberg has played as a session musician with a host of renowned musicians, including Bob Dylan, George Harrison, Jerry Garcia, Richie Havens, and Jerry Jeff Walker, to name only a few. He's a multi-instrumentalist, playing the dobro, fiddle, pedal steel, and able to play rhythm and lead guitar simultaneously. This song references George Jones, Merle Haggard, and Conway Twitty as he ruminates about lost love. We'll next hear a 60s classic, Nancy Sinatra doing These Boots Are Made for Walking. This was written by Lee Hazelwood, who was asked by her father, Frank, to help boost her career. Hazelwood had mainly been working with Duane Eddy up to this point, but wrote many of the songs Sinatra would record. She epitomized a swinging 60s look in a TV promotion with high boots, short dress, and go-go dancers. She went on to have several large hits, including duets with her father, and starred in several movies, including Speedway, with Elvis Presley.

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1: 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Top 10. I'm not a heartless soul. Number 9. 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
3: This is Lori from the Monona Senior Center. 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We strive to enhance the dignity, support the independence, and enrich the lives of and advocate for older adults.

Welcome back to Roots and Reverberations with Greg Kester on 98.7 WVMO, where we are every Monday evening from 9 to 10. Our theme tonight is Faded Love, in which we explore lost love. We just heard You Got the Car by Australian Casey Chambers. She began performing at an early age with her parents and younger brother as the Dead Ringer Band, due to the similarities in looks of the siblings to their parents. During her first 9 years, the family traveled around rural Australia, trapping fox and rabbits for their pelts, returning each year in the hot months to Southend, where the family owned a fish and chip store. Casey released her first album, The Captain, from which this came, in 1999, with help from her father on guitar and produced by her brother Nash. Buddy and Julie Miller added guitar and vocals on 4 of the tracks. She's released 13 albums thus far. We'll next hear The Rascals doing their first single, I Ain't Gonna Eat Out My Heart Anymore. This minor hit kicked off their career. Their live performances in the New York City area, in which they mostly played rhythm and blues numbers, developed a strong fan base, and they became the first white group to be signed to Atlantic Records. And this was their debut single from 1965. Members Felix Cavalier and Eddie Brigati evolved into amazing songwriters in their own right, who filled the 60s with numerous blue-eyed soul hits.

We just heard Walking After Midnight by Patsy Cline, which was her first hit in 1957, after performing it on Arthur Godfrey's National Talent Scouts, which was a popular television show at the time. She moved to Nashville in 1960, and after signing with Decca Records and joining the Grand Ole Opry, had a string of major hits. She was tragically killed in a plane crash returning to Nashville from Kansas City in March of 1963 at the age of 30. She's widely recognized as a major influence to musicians of a variety of venues and was the first female inducted into the Country Music Hall of Fame in 1973. She gained new fans from Sweet Dreams, the 1985 biopic of her life, starring Jessica Lange. We'll next hear one-time Madison musician Beverly Jean singing It's Raining, made famous by Irma Thomas and written by Alan Toussaint. While Irma sang the definitive version of this song, I think Beverly Jean does it wonderfully well, and it's fun to hear it from a Madison stalwart. I recall many of

0: Friday night, seeing her perform at Off the Wagon in Monona with her band Out of the West, and loving each performance. On this song, she's joined by Madison favorites, including Rick Becker on drums and vocals and Jim Schwall on guitar and vocals. She, unfortunately for us, has relocated to Austin, Texas, as I understand it.
1: Yeah.

0: We just heard Jim Reeves singing He'll Have to Go. Reeves was known as Velvet Voice Gentleman Jim Reeves. He was from Texas and was a minor league pitcher with the St. Louis Cardinals in the 1940s until an injury ended his career prematurely. He was also a disc jockey in Shreveport, Louisiana, on the same station which hosted the Louisiana Hayride, and he ultimately became a performer on the Hayride. His producer in his early days at RCA Victor was the great Chet Atkins, and Atkins convinced him to sing in the lower baritone range rather than as a tenor. This proved a very successful move. He was another singer who died tragically in a plane crash in 1964 when the small plane he was piloting back to Nashville from Arkansas ran into a thunderstorm. This is a story too often repeated.
1: I'm Malcolm from Bridge Road. I like radio.
2: What is that extremely tall plant with yellow flowers? Hi, this is Brian from the Alda Leopold Nature Center with a friendly phenology update. Compass plants are in full bloom, adding tall yellow flowers to the prairie landscape. A member of the Silphium family and closely related to sunflowers, the compass plant is one of the tallest plants in the prairie, easily growing to 12 feet. Tall native plants have deep root systems, and their tap roots can descend twice as deep into the soil as the plants are high, making the compass plant incredibly long, upwards of 36 feet from root to bloom. This native perennial minimizes its sun exposure by orienting its leaves vertically to avoid the hot overhead sunlight, while the flat surfaces of the leaves faced east and west to take advantage of cooler morning and evening light for photosynthesis. This characteristic has helped people find their direction because its leaves are almost perfectly aligned to the north-south direction. Visit us for a hike or take a walk around your neighborhood and look for compass plants blooming in prairies or along railroad beds and roadways. For more information about the Alda Leopold Nature Center, please visit aldaleopoldnaturecenter.org and explore nature today.
3: Hey guys, I'm Sophie from the Madison Trust for Historic Preservation. You've probably driven past Frost Woods 100 times and never known what's there. Tucked along the shore of Lake Monona, just minutes from downtown Madison, this quiet neighborhood was just added to the National Register of Historic Places, and its architecture and stories are finally being brought to life. On Sunday, September 20th, the Madison Trust for Historic Preservation is hosting a walking tour through Frost Woods, and this year you actually get to go inside some historic houses. You are invited to go inside the Tompkins House, the first home in Monona individually listed on the National Register, and end your walk at Bungalowin, a 1911 lakeside cottage with snacks waiting on the first floor. Tour participants will see Wisconsin's very first international-style house, built in 1931, and many more following. You'll also get an opportunity to learn about the deep history of the Ho-Chunk people on this land, long before any of these houses were built. Tours start at 8:30 a.m. and run every 30 minutes through 1:30 p.m. Tickets are required for this event, and some time slots are already filled. Tickets and more information about the walking tours of the Frost Woods neighborhood on September 20th are available at madisonpreservation.org.

Welcome back to Roots and Reverberations with Greg Kester on 98.7 WBMO, where we are every Monday evening from 9 to 10. Our theme tonight is Faded Love, in which we explore lost love. We just heard Ashes by Lindy Ortega, who is originally from Toronto. She spent roughly 10 years as a struggling performer in both Toronto and Nashville, working pizza places and flea markets, though she did release excellent records while there, and did several national tours with Brandon Flowers of the Killers, Kevin Costner, and Social Distortion. She later moved to Western Canada in 2017. She suffered vocal cord damage in 2018 and had to retreat from the music world for several years. She is now back recording and playing music today. We'll next hear Neil Young, with help from Denise Draper, sing The Wayward Wind off his 1985 country album, Old Ways. It was originally a number one hit for Goji Grant in 1956, and Young has said her version was one of the five songs which most inspired him as a youth. He said it always reminds him of his elementary school and the highway and railroad tracks running behind his Canadian school. It's a great tale of the lore of the road and the freedom it seemingly offers, even at the cost of true love.

We just heard Crazy by Willie Nelson, which he wrote while a DJ in Texas and made famous in a 1961 recording by the aforementioned Patsy Cline. He recorded it himself in 1962, but to much less effect. It's amazing to think of the body of work Willie wrote in the late 50s and 60s, which became hits for others, but his own recordings would not truly succeed until the 70s. Crazy has become a country and pop standard, and cemented Patsy Cline as one of the finest interpreters of song. On the other hand, I remain baffled as to why Nashville executives resisted his relaxed style of singing, and his frustrations in Nashville caused him to return to Texas. A new contract with Columbia allowed him complete freedom, and he became a massive star with 1975's Redheaded Stranger. Fortunately for us, he persevered, and at 93 is again currently on tour. We'll next hear Kathy's song by Simon and Garfunkel from their Sounds of Silence album in 1966. It was written by Simon for his girlfriend and muse while he was in London in the mid-60s, after he and Garfunkel decided to go their own ways. Once producer Tom Wilson added electric guitars and drums to their acoustic Sound of Silence, without their knowledge, it became a huge hit, and then they reunited, and the rest is history. Kathy's song remains one of Simon's most personal and poetic songs.

0: We just heard I Ain't Gonna Let You Break My Heart Again by Bonnie Raitt from her 1989 album, Nick of Time. She's accompanied only by Herbie Hancock on piano, and the song was produced by Don Was. Raitt was not trying to make a commercial record, and her new label, Capitol Records, supported her to pick songs which were from her heart in the style she chose, and predicted the rest would take care of itself. The approach paid off, as it was a number one album and won the Grammy for Album of the Year in 1990. Thank you for listening to Roots and Reverberations with Greg Kester on 98.7 WVMO, where we are every Monday night from 9 to 10. Tonight has been dedicated to Dolly Parton, who will be missed dearly by fans across the world, and hopefully her advocacy can be a model for all in these trying times. Wishing you strength and a positive outlook until we meet again. Good night.
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1: 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In 1945, violinist Itzhak Perlman was born.
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In 1955, the number one song was Rock Around the Clock by Bill Haley and his Comets. Some would call it the song that started it all.

0: And in 1973, the Rolling Stones album Goat's Head Soup was released. It sold over 3 million copies. And that's today's WBMO Music History Moment. I'm Jeff Perry.
1: Andy, I still love you. Hi, I'm Christine Benedict, Executive Director of Girls on the Run of South Central Wisconsin. 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
1: Hey Monona, this is DJ Heavy Eye, and I'm here to tell you about the Lake Loop Art Tour. 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
2: Hi, this is City Planner Henry Barbie, letting you know that on Sunday, September 20th, the Madison Trust for Historic Preservation is offering a walking tour of the Frostwoods neighborhood in Monona. This isn't just a sidewalk tour. You'll step inside the Tompkins House, the first home in Monona individually listed on the National Register, and get a rare look at its original cabinetry, vented attic, and vintage PA system. The tour ends at the Bungalowin, a lakeside cottage from 1911 with a history as rambling as its floor plan. More information and registration is available at madisonpreservation.org.

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0: Hey headbangers out there, tune into my show Full Speed at Low Power with Heavy Eye every Tuesday night from 10 p.m. to 12 a.m. for some of my favorite hard-metaling, heavy-rocking, vinyl-only cuts. 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
1: WVMO thanks its partners in the local music community, including the Stoughton Opera House. 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
2: WVMO is presenting Gaines and Wagner with our longtime musical friend Chris Powers this coming Sunday, September 6th at the Harmony Bar, 2201 Atwood Avenue, from 4 to 7 p.m. We're going to swap sets and mix it up. Gaines and Wagner are going to play the first set, followed by Chris, and then you'll have to see for yourself. Gaines and Wagner plays a mix of vintage jazz and blues and Americana, some originals as well. Chris Powers, longtime DJ on WRT, plays bluegrass, folk, Irish, you name it. A mix of lots of acoustic instruments from all of us, you know, fiddles, mandos, cellos.

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1: This is Mary Merle from Winnequa Road with the Monona Bird Report. Have you noticed blackbirds gathering in flocks, ospreys overhead chirping to their young, or more hummingbirds than usual at your feeders? These are all signs that the breeding season is coming to an end and migration is around the corner. That means it's once again time to address that problem window on your house or your place of employment that birds have a habit of flying into. Window collisions are a leading cause of bird mortality in North America. Hundreds of millions of birds die this way each year, and yet these deaths are preventable. The solution is making glass visible to birds. Slapping a decal or two on your problem window is not enough. You need to treat the entire window. The Southern Wisconsin Bird Alliance offers simple fixes and expert advice to help you bird-proof your glass. Now, if a bird does hit your window and manages to survive, here are a few tips. First, don't leave it and wait for it to fly away. Stunned birds often have concussions or invisible injuries that make them easy prey, even if they might manage to fly off. Instead, snap a quick photo for identification, then gently pick up the bird, place it in a ventilated container, and keep it in a dark, quiet place. Then call the Dane County Wildlife Center for next steps. But better yet, let's fix those windows so that the collision never happens in the first place. This is Mary Merle with the Monona Bird Report, and I'm glad that WVMO cares about birds.
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0: Oh, yeah.

I remember when I met Carl Martin. It must have been a dozen years ago. This wise old gent was gray and bent, but his eyes had a fiery glow. He was born April Fool's Day of 1906 near Big Stone Gap, VA. He could play a little fiddle and some blues guitar that he'd picked up along the way. But Jethro, once he put his hands on the mandolin, he lit up just like a Christmas tree. Along with Ted Bogan and Howard Armstrong, they were the best string band I ever did see. Now for 50-odd years, they played rent parties, roadhouses, concerts, and festivals too. At the drop of a hat, these three black cats would play you every song they knew. It was Lady Be Good and the Barnyard Dance and the Ice Cream Freezer Blues. Now they'd trot the oldest chestnuts out and make everyone sound brand new. And little white boys with their shiny guitars would follow right along at their heels. They learned all the words and they learned all the chords, but they never did learn how it feels. Now one night I asked Carl where he got the fire, and he said, "Steve, you gotta understand. You wanna be someone, you better have some fun, and you better get it while you can.

sorry then. It doesn't matter if you're rich or poor. And it's the same for a woman or a man. From the cradle to the crypt is a mighty short trip, so you better get it while you can. Carl always had a way to make the good times roll when the rest of us weren't so sure. He'd just pick out the prettiest woman in the room, and then he'd sing every song to her. Now one night back east, when the gig was done, there was an all-night blowout jam. We played and we sang and we drank for hours until the sun came up again. It was blues and ballads, ragtime, Dixieland, swing, some old-time show tunes, and then Carl Martin sang some songs nobody else knew, and some I haven't heard since then. But right before dawn, he did two more songs just to separate the strong from the faint. It was a red-hot rendition of The Old Pine Tree and a double-time version of The Saints, with the mandolin behind his head. When he was done, those of us who could still breathe took off our hats to that man. Carl had played everybody under the table that night, and he said, "You better get it while you can." It was, "You better get it while you can. You better get it while you can. If you wait too long, it'll all be gone, and you'll be sorry then. It doesn't matter if you're rich or poor, and it's the same for a woman or a man. From the cradle to the crypt is a mighty short trip, so you better get it while you can." You know, Carl and his buddies never got too far. When he died, Martin didn't have a dime. He was a little behind in his payments and a little bit ahead of his time. Last week, some so-called musicians stayed up real late and burned one down. The liquor kept coming, so we kept strumming till a minute or two before dawn. There were those who stayed and those who faded, but soon I was left all alone. Now, I don't believe in ghosts, but I could swear I heard Carl Martin singing one more song. It went, "You better get it while you can. You better get it while you can. If you wait too long, it'll all be gone. You'll be sorry then. It doesn't matter if you're rich or poor, and it's the same for a woman or a man. From the cradle to the crypt is a mighty short trip, so you better get it while you can. You better get it

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2: Hi, this is City Planner Henry Barbie, letting you know that on Sunday, September 20th, the Madison Trust for Historic Preservation is offering a walking tour of the Frostwoods neighborhood in Monona. This isn't just a sidewalk tour. You'll step inside the Tompkins House, the first home in Monona individually listed on the National Register, and get a rare look at its original cabinetry, vented attic, and vintage PA system. 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More information and registration is available at madisonpreservation.org.

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1: This is Mary Merle from Wenequa Road with the Monona Bird Report. Have you noticed blackbirds gathering in flocks, ospreys overhead chirping to their young, or more hummingbirds than usual at your feeders? These are all signs that the breeding season is coming to an end and migration is around the corner. That means it's once again time to address that problem window on your house or your place of employment that birds have a habit of flying into. Window collisions are a leading cause of bird mortality in North America. Hundreds of millions of birds die this way each year, and yet these deaths are preventable. The solution is making glass visible to birds. Slapping a decal or two on your problem window is not enough. You need to treat the entire window. The Southern Wisconsin Bird Alliance offers simple fixes and expert advice to help you bird-proof your glass. Now, if a bird does hit your window and manages to survive, here are a few tips. First, don't leave it and wait for it to fly away. Stunned birds often have concussions or invisible injuries that make them easy prey, even if they might manage to fly off. Instead, snap a quick photo for identification, then gently pick up the bird, place it in a ventilated container, and keep it in a dark, quiet place. Then call the Dane County Wildlife Center for next steps. But better yet, let's fix those windows so that the collision never happens in the first place. This is Mary Merle with the Monona Bird Report, and I'm glad that WVMO cares about birds.
2: 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Cribbage is played on Fridays at 9, and Sheep's Head is played on Fridays as well at 12:30. If you are an American-style Mahjong enthusiast, there is a group that meets on Thursdays from 1 to 4 at the Monona Public Library. American-style Mahjong is the four-person game using 152 tiles. All levels are welcome, and they will even teach beginners. You will need to bring your own 2022 NMJL card and contact Linda Finn at 608-345-3033 for more information.

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Some old hypocrite has carried your name abroad.

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1: 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Top 10. I'm not a heartless. Number 9. 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
3: Hey guys, I'm Sophie from the Madison Trust for Historic Preservation. You've probably driven past Frost Woods 100 times and never known what's there. Tucked along the shore of Lake Monona, just minutes from downtown Madison, this quiet neighborhood was just added to the National Register of Historic Places, and its architecture and stories are finally being brought to life. On Sunday, September 20th, the Madison Trust for Historic Preservation is hosting a walking tour through Frost Woods, and this year you actually get to go inside some historic houses. You are invited to go inside the Tompkins House, the first home in Monona individually listed on the National Register, and end your walk at Bungalowin, a 1911 lakeside cottage with snacks waiting on the first floor. Tour participants will see Wisconsin's very first international-style house, built in 1931, and many more following. You'll also get an opportunity to learn about the deep history of the Ho-Chunk people on this land, long before any of these houses were built. Tours start at 8:30 a.m. and run every 30 minutes through 1:30 p.m. Tickets are required for this event, and some time slots are already filled. Tickets and more information about the walking tours of the Frost Woods neighborhood on September 20th are available at madisonpreservation.org. The

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1: Hi, I'm Bill Groff from Copse Avenue, and this is The Lake Loop. Monona's update of its land use and development plan has prompted a lot of discussion about what people consider the character of our city. After living here for 30-plus years myself and serving on a committee to update that plan, I'm not sure I could tell you what it is. Monona has plenty of characters, all right, and I don't just mean the Friday night crowd at the Silver Eagle. Even as small as we are, there are different parts of Monona that have a distinct look and feel. Admiral Circle and Pirate Island have little in common besides the nautical theme. Shore Acres Road is more acres from shore than Mesa Road, which sounds like it's in a desert. The question came into sharper focus when the planning consultants asked what kind of development people would like to see in various commercial areas. And one of the alternatives was a quote-unquote lifestyle mall, like Hilldale. Now, I like visiting Hilldale on Madison's west side, but the only store I can afford to shop at there is the clearance rack at Macy's. And as much as I struggle to say what the character of Monona is, it seems pretty clear that one thing it isn't is Hilldale. Monona and Middleton feel like the suburban bookends of Madison, and they reflect the west side-east side dichotomy that a local historian has described as the faculty-factory divide. UW professors to the west, Oscar Mayer workers to the east. Those lines have blurred somewhat in modern times, but it remains true that if someone on Willie Street asks you where you thrifted your outfit, it's a compliment. At Hilldale, not so much. As we like to say on The Voice of Monona, Winnequita Winnebago reflects the vibe here, and if that means our character is more Billdale than Hilldale, I'm good with that. Thanks for riding along on this segment of The Lake Loop. I'm Bill Groff. Until next time, on your left.
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candy and liquor is quicker. You can drink all the liquor down in Costa Rica. Ain't nobody's business but my own. You can walk downtown in your birthday suit. I can see you coming out of the Bank of America with a whole lot of loot. Ain't nobody's business but your own. Now you know that cocaine for horses, now it ain't for men. The doctor said it killed me, but it didn't say when. Ain't nobody's business but your own. Now you know sometime I put on my straw hat, my striped pants, my spats, baby, you know, and I go trucking downtown. Standing on the corner so the fellas can stand and say, hey man, ain't you the brother in the 57 Mercury with the turnpike skirts and the chrome reverse wheels with white wall tires with lights under the skirt? With painted lime green with reversible license plates, with windows that you can see out, can't nobody see in, with four on the floor, 745 horsepower, and a big stereo, listening to Wolfman Jack say, ain't this XCRB, baby? 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

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Thank you.

0: Hey, headbangers out there, tune into my show, Full Speed at Low Power with Heavy Eye, every Tuesday night from 10 p.m. to 12 a.m. for some of my favorite hard-metaling, heavy-rocking, vinyl-only cuts. 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
1: Hi, I'm Jen Coor. Let's be civil. Hi, I'm Jen Coor from Queensway, and I'm here today with Dan Stefani, the head of public works in the city of Monona. So Dan, when the community wants to reach out to your department, ask a question, what's the best way to get a hold of you?
2: I think the best way to get a hold of me or any of our leadership in the public works department is probably to go through the website. The website has a request tracker. You can submit a question. You can submit a concern that you might see out in the streets. And it comes directly to me. My information's on the website. As far as email, I prefer email. For me, it's easier to communicate by email. I have opportunities to review records, dig into the files, things like that, and email back the correct information. But the best way is through our website.
1: Can you tell me some of the things that people tend to reach out about or what questions you often get?
2: So through the website, I would say one of the bigger complaints we get is probably seasonal. Coming out of winter, it's potholes. Hey, there's a pothole on my street, or dead animals. You know, squirrels and rabbits usually are quite high pretty much throughout the year. So we get a lot of notices to come and retrieve a dead animal. Probably you missed my leaves, you missed my brush, you know, things of that nature. So, you know, we have great contractors. So if we are aware of a missed pile in a timely fashion, we can immediately contact our contracted people and they can come by and pick it up real quick. So the key is to let us know as soon as possible.
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3: Hi, this is City Planner Henry Barbie, letting you know that on Sunday, September 20th, the Madison Trust for Historic Preservation is offering a walking tour of the Frostwoods neighborhood in Monona. This isn't just a sidewalk tour. You'll step inside the Tompkins House, the first home in Monona individually listed on the National Register, and get a rare look at its original cabinetry, vented attic, and vintage PA system. The tour ends at the Bungalowin, a lakeside cottage from 1911 with a history as rambling as its floor plan. More information and registration is available at madisonpreservation.org.

0: Purple sparklers popping in the prairie. Hi, this is Brian from the Alda Leopold Nature Center with a friendly phenology update. Prairie blazing star is blooming in the prairie. While it may appear that this plant has one long, fluffy flower atop its single stem, in reality, it has many crowded, compact flowers, each composed of 8 to 10 florets. This plant's bloom begins at the top and works its way down the stem, kind of like a sparkler. Growing between 2 and 5 feet tall, prairie blazing star likes wet and sunny habitats, such as moist areas in prairies. The benefits of this plant are numerous. In addition to its ornamental value, it also provides food for animals. Rabbits, deer, and livestock like to nibble its grass-like foliage and stems, while prairie voles prefer the roots, and pollinators, such as bees, butterflies, and moths, are attracted to its high nectar flowers. Prairie blazing star has medicinal properties too. Indigenous nations use this plant's roots, as well as other varieties of blazing star, to treat stomach ache, bladder problems, pain, and fever. The leaves can be boiled to ease an upset stomach or to make an antiseptic wash. Visit us for a hike or take a walk around your neighborhood and look for this native perennial sparkling in prairie fields. For more information about the Alda Leopold Nature Center, please visit aldaleopoldnaturecenter.org and explore nature today.
1: WVMO is presenting Gaines and Wagner with our longtime musical friend Chris Powers this coming Sunday, September 6th at the Harmony Bar, 2201 Atwood Avenue, from 4 to 7 p.m. We're going to swap sets and mix it up. Gaines and Wagner are going to play the first set, followed by Chris, and then you'll have to see for yourself. Gaines and Wagner plays a mix of vintage jazz and blues and Americana, some originals as well. Chris Powers, longtime DJ on WRT, plays bluegrass, folk, Irish, you name it. A mix of lots of acoustic instruments from all of us, you know, fiddles, mandos, cellos, ukuleles, etc. We've known each other for a long, long time, and it's going to be a lot of fun. Once again, Sunday, September 6th, at the Harmony Bar, from 4 to 7 p.m., Gaines and Wagner, joined by musical friend Chris Powers. Thank you so much to WVMO for always supporting local music.

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2: I'm Joe Martin from the VMO show. I'm here with Mayor Nancy Moore, learning more about Monona today. We've been talking about the most recent city council meeting that took place on Monday, August 17th. The council meeting took place in a different location on Monday because there's a lot of work being done on the first floor of the library.
3: You bet. So we were in the community room over at our community center on this last Monday, and we will be there through the end of the year, as will many of the committee meetings that we hold, that we traditionally would hold on the first floor of the library, because the library's first floor is getting all new HVAC. That's air conditioning and heat. Desperately needed. It's been a project that's been on capital budget for a while now. And as they say, please excuse our dust. People that go to the library are going to notice the construction and probably be routed more than once around construction that's happening, but it'll be terrific when it's done.
2: Our Monona Public Library is one of our proudest city buildings. So many of us, generations of Monona residents, have enjoyed its amenities. So it's going to be great to have these upgrades. In Wisconsin, heating and air conditioning isn't necessarily a luxury, it's a necessity.
3: That's right. And if you do spend a lot of time at the library, especially if you've been on the first floor, you know there are some times you've been in there and it's been freezing. We all wear coats when we're at the city council meetings oftentimes, or where the old HVAC is just broken down. So we're overdue and it's going to be completed by the end of the year.
2: And just as an aside, city council meetings are still open the same way that they always were.
3: Absolutely.
2: Just across the street.
3: In fact, I think the community room is bigger than the municipal room that we're typically in.
2: Stay tuned to WVMO to hear more about Monona.
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1: Hi, I'm Steve Martinelli, and this is the Monona Grove Sports Showcase. Long before wide-open offenses were the norm for high school football teams, most coaches preferred the grind-it-out approach, running the football until the other team could stop them, and then only passing when necessary. An example of this was the Silver Eagles' fourth game of the 76 season against the Edgerton Crimson Tide. Fullback Tim Olson had the game of his life while playing less than half the game and running the ball a mere 6 times. He made those 6 carries count, though, exploding for 3 first-quarter touchdown runs of 36, 51, and 74 yards. He totaled 186 yards rushing and was replaced before halftime by junior Mark Goff. Given his turn, Goff ran for a 38-yard touchdown on his way to totaling 90 yards. MG also got rushing touchdowns from Tim Brockman and Steve Wallers. Curiously, Olson's backfield mate, Mike Stassi, was kept out of the end zone against Edgerton, a rare event for the sophomore. The evening's scoring was punctuated by a 41-yard Mike Engelberger field goal, the only one MG scored all season. Quarterback Dick Schmitz completed the only pass he threw, as MG's running game totaled 471 yards, while the defense allowed only 166 yards and 2 meaningless fourth-quarter touchdowns. The Silver Eagles got back on the bus for the trip home, satisfied with their 44-14 victory. Monona Grove rushed for an incredible 2,340 yards in the 76 season, more than double that they allowed. By season's end, Tim Olson had led the Badger Conference in rushing and scoring despite missing time because of injuries. He was named the conference's Player of the Year and Monona Grove's Homecoming King. MG fell short of the conference championship in 76 and missed a spot in the inaugural WIAA playoffs, but the seed had been planted for the next season. And another one of my stories. I'm Steve Martinelli, and I'll see you at the game.
0: Coming Saturday, October 24th, to the Atwood Music Hall in Madison, WVMO is proud to present a special reunion performance of Madison music legends, the Evil Twins. For over 2 decades, Marcus Bovary and the Evil Twins were one of Madison's most beloved bands. 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Tickets and information for the Evil Twins at the Atwood Music Hall on October 24th are available at theatwoodmusichall.com.

0: From the Beatles and James Brown, to Beck, Bjork, and the Black Keys, to before and beyond, it's Savage Radio. 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
2: I'm here in the WVMO studios talking with Monona's Mayor Nancy Moore, catching up on recent action at the city council. Recently, Nancy, the council entered into a non-binding letter of intent to purchase Maywood School. This has been a topic of great interest here in Monona. Tell us the latest on that.
3: Yeah, so the Monona Grove School District asked us for a written letter which expresses our interest in purchasing Maywood. We were happy to provide that. As you pointed out, this is a non-binding letter. It doesn't hold us to anything, but they wanted something in writing from us saying, yes, we are interested in purchasing Maywood. So this letter not only says we may be interested, but it also requests the full maintenance and facility assessment records that they have on Maywood for us to review, because as a lot of community members already know, the school has done their own assessment of Maywood and how much it needs as a facility, and we wanted an independent review ourselves in addition to looking at all their records, their maintenance records, to get a better picture of the condition of Maywood. So, in addition to the letter of intent, the council also approved $20,000 for the city to contract for that independent facility inspection and assessment. And it's all part of us doing our due diligence as a city before any further action on Monona is even contemplated.
2: Do we have a sense of how long that evaluation and assessment might take?
3: It's already begun, and we've gotten some preliminary figures, literally like over the phone, some preliminary figures, and it'll all be part of our discussions moving forward over the capital improvements program for 27 and beyond, whether or not it financially makes sense, whether or not we want to include it, what we would do with Maywood short and long term if we did purchase the property. I would expect that we wouldn't do anything on Maywood in terms of an actual purchase of Maywood until 2027. The challenge with Maywood is really not the purchase price. The school district has been very clear from the very beginning that they're worried more about the maintenance of Maywood than they are about the purchase price.
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1: Got a minute? Here's what's going on around Monona. Ring the bell. School's in for the Monona Grove School District. What does that mean to you? That means look out for walkers and runners and kids everywhere on scooters and bikes and mopeds and skateboards and buses. Slow down and look around. Tomorrow night, the Public Hard at Works Committee gathers in the conference room at City Hall beginning at 6:30. Meeting and agenda details are available at, you guessed it, MyMonona.com. Friday Night Lights returns this Friday to John Clement Stadium as the Monona Grove Silver Eagles football team takes on the Milton Redhawks. Kickoff is at 7 o'clock. You can head to the stadium, but if that's not an option, you can always watch the home games streaming live on the Monona Community Media YouTube channel with MG alum Parker Hagen and Max Kohler with the play-by-play. 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
2: This is Mary Merle from Winnequa Road with the Monona Bird Report. Have you noticed blackbirds gathering in flocks, ospreys overhead chirping to their young, or more hummingbirds than usual at your feeders? These are all signs that the breeding season is coming to an end and migration is around the corner. That means it's once again time to address that problem window on your house or your place of employment that birds have a habit of flying into. Window collisions are a leading cause of bird mortality in North America. Hundreds of millions of birds die this way each year, and yet these deaths are preventable. The solution is making glass visible to birds. Slapping a decal or two on your problem window is not enough. You need to treat the entire window. The Southern Wisconsin Bird Alliance offers simple fixes and expert advice to help you bird-proof your glass. Now, if a bird does hit your window and manages to survive, here are a few tips. First, don't leave it and wait for it to fly away. Stunned birds often have concussions or invisible injuries that make them easy prey, even if they might manage to fly off. Instead, snap a quick photo for identification, then gently pick up the bird, place it in a ventilated container, and keep it in a dark, quiet place. Then call the Dane County Wildlife Center for next steps. But better yet, let's fix those windows so that the collision never happens in the first place. This is Mary Merle with the Monona Bird Report, and I'm glad that WVMO cares about birds.
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1: 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Oh,

0: And in 1984, the number one song on the Billboard chart was What's Love Got to Do With It by Tina Turner. And that's today's WBMO Music History Moment. I'm Jeff Perry.
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I'm so honored to support WVMO, the coolest little station in the nation. 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
1: Got a minute? Here's what's going on around Monona. Ring the bell. School's in for the Monona Grove School District. What does that mean to you? That means look out for walkers and runners and kids everywhere on scooters and bikes and mopeds and skateboards and buses. Slow down and look around. Tomorrow night, the Public Hard at Works Committee gathers in the conference room at City Hall beginning at 6:30. Meeting and agenda details are available at, you guessed it, MyMonona.com. Friday Night Lights returns this Friday to John Clement Stadium as the Monona Grove Silver Eagles football team takes on the Milton Redhawks. Kickoff is at 7 o'clock. 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
2: I'm here in the WVMO studios. I'm talking with Monona's Mayor Nancy Moore. Well, people have seen the netting and seen the building going up, and it is finally officially here. Topgolf is open.
3: That's right. Thursday night was what they refer to as a soft opening. There was a VIP reception and ribbon cutting for some folks that have been integral to the development happening, including the committees that were involved in approvals for Topgolf. But there was public already hitting balls in the bays right next to where that reception was happening. It's a super facility. You don't have to be a golfer to enjoy it. There's all kinds of arcade games there as well, and it is as well as a full restaurant, and of course, plenty of beer. Topgolf has adjusted their menu to accommodate Wisconsin, and they have a few microbrews there from Wisconsin, as well as cheese curds.
2: Topgolf is a big part of how the city is visioning that whole Southtown area and how it might develop with both residential and commercial space in the coming years.
3: It is. And that whole area, that West Broadway area from the Green Line development that we've spoken about before, that's just east of WPS, all the way over to the Southtown exit onto the Beltline, including Southtown itself. Eventually, we have a vision for that that's coming to fruition in our current comprehensive planning work. And entertainment, recreation, retail, housing is all part of the mix over there.
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4: Hi, this is Lori from the Monona Senior Center. 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You're only a stranger once. After that, you're a friend.

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1: Hi, I'm Bill Groff from Copps Avenue, and this is The Lake Loop. Monona's update of its land use and development plan has prompted a lot of discussion about what people consider the character of our city. After living here for 30-plus years myself and serving on a committee to update that plan, I'm not sure I could tell you what it is. Monona has plenty of characters, all right, and I don't just mean the Friday night crowd at the Silver Eagle. Even as small as we are, there are different parts of Monona that have a distinct look and feel. Admiral Circle and Pirate Island have little in common besides the nautical theme. Shore Acres Road is more acres from shore than Mesa Road, which sounds like it's in a desert. The question came into sharper focus when the planning consultants asked what kind of development people would like to see in various commercial areas. And one of the alternatives was a quote-unquote lifestyle mall, like Hilldale. Now, I like visiting Hilldale on Madison's west side, but the only store I can afford to shop at there is the clearance rack at Macy's. And as much as I struggle to say what the character of Monona is, it seems pretty clear that one thing it isn't is Hilldale. Monona and Middleton feel like the suburban bookends of Madison, and they reflect the west side-east side dichotomy that a local historian has described as the faculty-factory divide. UW professors to the west, Oscar Mayer workers to the east. Those lines have blurred somewhat in modern times, but it remains true that if someone on Willie Street asks you where you thrifted your outfit, it's a compliment. At Hilldale, not so much. As we like to say on The Voice of Monona, Winnequa to Winnebago reflects the vibe here, and if that means our character is more Bildale than Hilldale, I'm good with that. Thanks for riding along on this segment of The Lake Loop. I'm Bill Groff. Until next time, on your left.
2: Hey guys, I'm Sophie from the Madison Trust for Historic Preservation. You've probably driven past Frost Woods 100 times and never known what's there. Tucked along the shore of Lake Monona, just minutes from downtown Madison, this quiet neighborhood was just added to the National Register of Historic Places, and its architecture and stories are finally being brought to life. On Sunday, September 20th, the Madison Trust for Historic Preservation is hosting a walking tour through Frost Woods, and this year you actually get to go inside some historic houses. You are invited to go inside the Tompkins House, the first home in Monona individually listed on the National Register, and end your walk at Bungalowin, a 1911 lakeside cottage with snacks waiting on the first floor. Tour participants will see Wisconsin's very first international-style house, built in 1931, and many more following. You'll also get an opportunity to learn about the deep history of the Ho-Chunk people.

on this land, long before any of these houses were built. Tours start at 8:30 a.m. and run every 30 minutes through 1:30 p.m. Tickets are required for this event, and some time slots are already filled. Tickets and more information about the walking tours of the Frost Woods neighborhood on September 20th are available at madisonpreservation.org.

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0: Louis Armstrong said, "There is two kinds of music, the good and the bad. I play the good kind." This is Marcus Johann. 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I play music from a wide variety of genres and from all across the decades. 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
1: I'm Joe Martin from the VMO show.
2: I'm talking with Mayor Nancy Moore. The city council approved a couple capital budget amendments for the Parks and Recreation Department, one having to do with Ahuska Park, one having to do with Winnequa Park. At Ahuska Park, it's improvements to the baseball field.
3: That's right. In the 2026 capital budget, we approved $35,000 for improvements to the baseball field to Ahuska. But, as is the case a lot in 2026, the bids came through higher than the original $35,000, and the groups that use that baseball field stepped forward and indicated they would be willing to donate for an additional amenity to that baseball field. We needed to make some adjustments to our capital budget to do that, and those improvements include fixing field lips on the edge of the field, the playing surface itself, and the piece that the donations are coming for is a new batting cage, which we've not really had there. So the total comes to $65,000 as opposed to $35,000.
2: Is that work going to be done this fall or next spring?
3: Actually, it's going to be done this fall because that's when it's budgeted.
2: So the second item is the Dream Park Shelter is looking for looking at improvements for the plumbing and the roof and the general upkeep. Many of us have been in that shelter over the years, and it's going to get a little tender love and care.
3: That's right. It's on the capital improvements program for future years, but unfortunately, when your roof leaks, you have to address it when it happens. So the improvements to the shelter will include a new roof, some improved plumbing that needs to happen, and some ceiling repairs that also need to happen, a total of $60,000. Some of that will come from savings from other projects. The rest of it will come from the fund balance.
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1: Got a minute? Here's what's going on around Monona. Ring the bell. School's in for the Monona Grove School District. What does that mean to you? That means look out for walkers and runners and kids everywhere on scooters and bikes and mopeds and skateboards and buses. Slow down and look around. Tomorrow night, the Public Hard at Works Committee gathers in the conference room at City Hall beginning at 6:30. Meeting and agenda details are available at, you guessed it, MyMonona.com. Friday Night Lights returns this Friday to John Clement Stadium as the Monona Grove Silver Eagles football team takes on

0: The Milton Red Hawks. Kickoff is at 7 o'clock. 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

0: My name is Anders. 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
2: Hi, this is City Planner Henry Barbie, letting you know that on Sunday, September 20th, the Madison Trust for Historic Preservation is offering a walking tour of the Frostwoods neighborhood in Monona. 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You'll step inside the Tompkins House, the first home in Monona individually listed on the National Register, and get a rare look at its original cabinetry, vented attic, and vintage PA system. 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
1: Whole leaf rosin weed is blooming in the prairie. Hi, this is Brian from the Aldo Leopold Nature Center with a friendly phenology update. Whole leaf rosin weed is a member of the Silphium family, and like its tall cousins, it produces yellow sunflower-like blooms. While these individual flowers look like sunflowers, in reality, they are very different. As you may know, sunflowers produce seeds at the center of the flower head. However, in Silphium plants, the center of the flower is male and produces pollen, while the petal-like part is female and produces seeds. So, when whole-leaf rosin weed goes to seed, the seeds develop from the ray flowerets that surround the flower center. This native perennial grows 3 to 6 feet tall, and the best way to identify it is to look at its leaves, which are stalkless, opposite, and each pair is rotated 90 degrees from the pairs above and below. They have stiff, small hairs on both the upper and lower sides, providing a sandpapery texture. Stems may be solitary or clustered and can take on reddish hues. The stems branch out at the top, leading to the flower heads. Visit us for a hike or take a walk around your neighborhood looking for whole leaf rosin weed growing along roads and railroad tracks and in the fields, prairies, and pastures. For more information about the Aldo Leopold Nature Center, please visit aldoleopoldnaturecenter.org and explore nature today.
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0: Louis Armstrong said, "There is two kinds of music, the good and the bad. I play the good kind." This is Marcus Johann. 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

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I'll drink a little bit.

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3: I'm here in the WVMO studios. I'm learning more about Monona today with Monona's mayor, Nancy Moore. Nancy, the city council recently approved a development agreement regarding the Green Line. That's that new development over there right by WPS. I'm sure people have seen the very busy over there right off of on Broadway. Tell us the latest.
4: Yeah, so as you said, I'm sure people have seen the building coming down, the old building coming down, and that's in preparation for what is the first phase of two phases, currently called the Green Line, and that's going to be done by Galway Companies, the same developer as the Riverfront. Many people in town here in Monona know Steve Doran. He lives right on Tonewatha. He's a Monona resident, did a terrific job with the Riverfront. Couple of noteworthy things about this development agreement. First of all, I want our community to know that the development qualified for financing, TIF, what's called TIF financing, because of the expense of the demolition of the office building that was there. It was a very old building and had several toxic materials in it, including asbestos. So the expense of taking that building down was much higher than if, say, Steve was popping up a building on a cornfield. Second, our current comprehensive plan calls for buildings as high as 20 stories down there, believe it or not. And the reality is that the return on investment for the city is much better if we go higher and bigger in that area.
3: We can't build out in Monona. We can only build up.
4: That's right. So that's, and the only place we're going to do that, obviously, is on Broadway or on Monona Drive, which is what people have been seeing. The second piece is that, like all of our developments in the past few years, the financing that the city has agreed to is called PAYGO. And what that means is that the developer, not the city, takes on the debt. The city does not increase its debt by arranging for that financing. The money goes in a cycle. The developer gets their own financing, and eventually it comes back to the city, obviously, in the form of taxes. But we don't incur any more debt, and that's the way every development has been done in the last couple of years. So this first phase one is two mixed-use buildings, 357 market-rate residential units, six stories high, with about 14,000 square feet of commercial or retail on the ground floor, plus a new 1.4-acre park, which is going to be designed by Monona Parks and Rec.
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5: WVMO is presenting Gaines and Wagner with our longtime musical friend Chris Powers this coming Sunday, September 6th at the Harmony Bar, 2201 Atwood Avenue, from 4 to 7 p.m. We're going to swap sets and mix it up. Gaines and Wagner are going to play the first set, followed by Chris, and then you'll have to see for yourself. Gaines and Wagner plays a mix of vintage jazz and blues and Americana, some originals as well. Chris Powers, longtime DJ on WRT, plays bluegrass, folk, Irish, you name it. A mix of lots of acoustic instruments from all of us, you know, fiddles, mandos, cellos, ukuleles, etc. We've known each other for a long, long time, and it's going to be a lot of fun. Once again, Sunday, September 6th at the Harmony Bar from 4 to 7 p.m., Gaines and Wagner joined by musical friend Chris Powers. Thank you so much to WVMO for always supporting local music. If you-

the chief keeps on pushing and making up lost time. And I remember my friend, Bill Morrissey, we were gonna write a song, but that never came to be. Make it a blues, he said, sweet, tough, and sincere, 'cause we only come around once, and then

Kansas City has lightning, Colorado has rain. The simple things in life are so hard to explain. Like your lover's voice whispering your name, or a prairie sunrise from the back of a train. The hills of Santa Fe are dusted with snow, and spirits dance above the land of the Navajo. So I say an old prayer that I learned as a child about the hopeless, the helpless, the damned, and the wild.

Chicago on the Southwest Chief, riding steel wheels and searching for some peace. Crossing the Mojave, coyotes running by, then through the mountains where the condors still fly. Soon freeways and tract homes are all that I can see, so I close my eyes and think about what the future might be. The conductor hollers, "It's the end of the line, but I think I'll stay right here and ride you one more time." Southwest Chief, let your whistle blow. Wherever you're heading,

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1: Got a minute? Here's what's going on around Monona. Ring the bell. School's in for the Monona Grove School District. What does that mean to you? That means look out for walkers and runners and kids everywhere on scooters and bikes and mopeds and skateboards and buses. Slow down and look around. Tomorrow night, the Public Hard at Works Committee gathers in the conference room at City Hall beginning at 6:30. Meeting and agenda details are available at, you guessed it, mymonona.com.

0: Friday Night Lights returns this Friday to John Clements Stadium as the Monona Grove Silver Eagles football team takes on the Milton Red Hawks. Kickoff is at 7 o'clock. You can head to the stadium, but if that's not an option, you can always watch the home games streaming live on the Monona Community Media YouTube channel with MG alum Parker Hagen and Max Kohler with the play-by-play. 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

lipstick from X Factor. Oh, I got over. I'm glad she done all right. I'm glad she done all right.

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0: Louis Armstrong said, "There is two kinds of music, the good and the bad. I play the good kind." This is Marcus Johann. 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
3: 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Thanks to Lefty Joe for inviting me to be here with you. The Beatles were one of the most original and innovative bands in pop music history, but they always paid homage to their roots, and early in their career, they often covered songs by the artists who inspired them. I thought it might be fun to play the original versions of a few of those cover tunes. 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

Anna, written and originally recorded by Arthur Alexander, was a 45 on Dot Records in 1962. The Beatles recorded a version of it a year later. The Beatles were fans of girl groups in the early 60s. The Shirelles' Baby It's You was featured on their UK debut LP.

Barrett Strong had the very first Motown hit with Money, That's What I Want in 1959. The Beatles recorded it in 1963. You're listening to the VMO Show. I'm Jeff Perry, playing the original versions of songs the Beatles covered. Another Motown song the Beatles recorded in 63 was this one by Smokey Robinson and the Miracles.

Beatles recorded three Carl Perkins tunes, including Honey Don't. The Fab Four were huge fans of Little Richard, and one of his songs appeared on their 1964 UK LP, Beatles for Sale.

Buddy Holly's Words of Love, and Rock and Roll Music by Chuck Berry, two songs covered by the Beatles in 1964.

Buck Owens' Act Naturally was a number one country hit in 1963. When the Beatles recorded the song in 1965, Ringo Starr sang lead. In 1989, Buck and Ringo released a duet version that was nominated for a Grammy. And that just about wraps up our lunch date on the VMO show. I'm Jeff Perry, and I invite you to join me for This Week in Music History, heard right here on WVMO, Wednesday nights at 8 and Saturday mornings at 9. Thanks again to Lefty Joe for inviting me to host. We have time for one more. The Beatles' most famous cover song is probably Twist and Shout. It went to number 2 in April of 1964, when all of the top 5 Billboard chart positions were held by Beatles songs. The song was actually originally released by the Top Notes in 1961, but let's listen to the Isley Brothers version from 62. I'm Jeff Perry. Tune in again this time tomorrow for another edition of the VMO Show.

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1: Got a minute? Here's what's going on around Monona. Ring the bell. School's in for the Monona Grove School District. What does that mean to you? 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Slow down and look around. 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Meeting and agenda details are available at, you guessed it, MyMonona.com. Friday Night Lights returns this Friday to John Clement Stadium as the Monona Grove Silver Eagles football team takes on the Milton Red Hawks. Kickoff is at 7 o'clock. 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

0: Jeff Perry here, inviting you to listen to This Week in Music History. Milestones this time around, Freddie Mercury was born. The Beatles played in Wisconsin for the only time. James Brown appeared on a popular TV show. And classic albums were released by Bob Dylan and the Rolling Stones. You'll hear Jimi Hendrix, the Go-Go's, The Jam, The Bee Gees, The Cure, and more. 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
2: I am here in the WVMO studios learning more about Monona today with Monona's mayor, Nancy Moore. Hi, Nancy.
3: Hi, Joe. Great to see you.
2: Great to see you. Summer winding down, lots of stuff happening around the city. The city approved a license with the Friends of San Damiano. Can you describe that to us?
3: Yeah, that's right. So this was something that came up actually starting in July. So we have the city has signed a new license with the Friends of San Damiano through the end of 26. So it's just through the end of this year with a likely extension. And the purpose of the license is to enable the Friends of San Damiano to more efficiently operate the property, generate revenues through rentals to other individuals and organizations, the hours of operations, the limited use of the house, where alcohol can be served on the property, where cars can park, etc. It's all those kinds of details that hadn't really been fleshed out before.
2: So the Friends of San Damiano, they're responsible for the upkeep of the park and programming over there.
3: That's right.
2: This runs through 2026, and then you'll be revisiting this issue.
3: That's right. And I expect future licenses to be somewhat similar, but it's kind of a pilot because it's the first time the Friends of San Damiano have operated the property in full, and there's lots of detail involved, and so we hope to streamline it in the future, but we certainly expect them to continue to operate in that way.
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4: Hi, this is Lori from the Monona Senior Center. 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

0: And in 1984, the number one song on the Billboard chart was What's Love Got to Do With It by Tina Turner. And that's today's WBMO Music History Moment. I'm Jeff Perry.
1: This is Brian Zwettler, firefighter paramedic with the City of Monona Fire Department. Smoke alarms are their first line of defense against deadly smoke and fire, but they can't protect us if they don't work. Monona Fire Department recommends that you test your detectors twice a year. Dateline saving time is a perfect time for that. Change your clocks, change your batteries and your smoke detectors. We also recommend also, if the detectors are more than 10 years old, install a new one. Be safe, have a great day. 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
1: Got a minute? Here's what's going on around Monona. Ring the bell. School's in for the Monona Grove School District. What does that mean to you? That means look out for walkers and runners and kids everywhere on scooters and bikes and mopeds and skateboards and buses. Slow down and look around. Tomorrow night, the Public Hard at Works Committee gathers in the conference room at City Hall beginning at 6:30. Meeting and agenda details are available at, you guessed it, MyMonona.com. Friday Night Lights returns this Friday to John Clement Stadium as the Monona Grove Silver Eagles football team takes on the Milton Redhawks. Kickoff is at 7 o'clock. You can head to the stadium, but if that's not an option, you can always watch the home games streaming live.

0: 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Training is provided, and so is job shadowing. 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We would love to talk to you.
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farmers and peasants and princes and kings. Hey, hey, Woody Guthrie, I wrote you a song about a funny old world that's a-coming along. Seems sick and it's hungry, it's tired and it's torn. It looks like it's a-dying and it's hardly been born. Hey, Woody Guthrie, but I know that you know all the things that I'm a-saying and a-many times more. I'm a-singing you this song, but I can't sing enough, 'cause there's not many men who've done the things that you've done. Here's to Cisco and Sonny and Leadbelly too.

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Oh, that's good enough

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2: 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On Sunday, September 20th, the Madison Trust for Historic Preservation is hosting a walking tour through Frost Woods, and this year you actually get to go inside some historic houses. 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Tours start at 8:30 a.m. and run every 30 minutes through 1:30 p.m. Tickets are required for this event, and some time slots are already filled. Tickets and more information about the walking tours of the Frost Woods neighborhood on September 20th are available at madisonpreservation.org.

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Their horns were black and shiny, and their hot breath he could feel. 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

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All the horses

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0: 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You will not want to miss this. 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

I left Milwaukee in a raging blizzard, still plenty of time the way I had it figured. Chicago traffic didn't do me no favors, slow folks, semis, and old tailgaters. I got pulled over by a hothead trooper. He wrote me up from a NASCAR maneuvers. Construction zones all through Kentucky, should have been on time, but I'm not. I'm coming in hot. I may not be there on the dot, my tank's on empty and my tires are shot. Y'all hang on, I'm coming in hot. Well, the gig was gravy and the band was solid. The crowd so rowdy they hooted and hollered. Back on the road and right away I'm yearning, thinking about your sweet home fires burning. Sometimes I question this way of living. Not much taking and a whole lot of giving. But don't worry, honey, I ain't second guessing. All of the good things.

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2: I'm here in the WVMO studios. I'm talking with Monona's mayor, Nancy Moore, learning more about Monona, learning more about the most recent city council meeting that happened on Monday, August 17th. Nancy, there was an amendment to the parking ordinance having to do with McKenna Road outside of Winnequah School and trying to provide a safe walking lane for our kids getting to and from school. Could you describe what that amendment to the ordinance is?
3: Sure. We are going to be adding some signage to the southbound lane of McKenna Road between Nichols and Maywood to accommodate an on-street walking lane. We don't have a sidewalk there, right? And we have lots of younger individuals coming from Winnequah School, and we had the community members approach our Public Works Committee and say, could we get some signs here and a walking lane to make sure that it's safe? And we're always committed to improvements that address public health, safety, and welfare. So we were happy to accommodate that with some signage.
2: Is there a sense that the city may build a sidewalk in that area at some point?
3: Absolutely. In fact, people may know that we have a bike ped plan that was created several years ago, and a sidewalk is called for in that area, in that plan. It's just a matter of all of the sidewalks in that plan and in what order we build them. But I would anticipate that a sidewalk will come sooner rather than later.
2: And those new parking restrictions are effective immediately?
3: They will be. They will absolutely. That was part of the reason why we actually took it, what's called taking it out of order. And we did it in one meeting so that Dan, who's our director of public works, could go ahead and order that sign and get the signs up before school starts.
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1: Got a minute? Here's what's going on around Monona. Ring the bell. School's in for the Monona Grove School District. What does that mean to you? That means look out for walkers and runners and kids everywhere on scooters and bikes and mopeds and skateboards and buses. Slow down and look around. Tomorrow night, the Public Hard at Works Committee gathers in the conference room at City Hall beginning at 6:30. Meeting and agenda details are available at, you guessed it, MyMonona.com. Friday Night Lights returns this Friday to John Clement Stadium as the Monona Grove Silver Eagles football team takes on the Milton Red Hawks. Kickoff is at 7 o'clock. 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
2: Hi, this is City Planner Henry Barbie, letting you know that on Sunday, September 20th, the Madison Trust for Historic Preservation is offering a walking tour of the Frostwoods neighborhood in Monona. This isn't just a sidewalk tour. You'll step inside the Tompkins House, the first home in Monona individually listed on the National Register, and get a rare look at its original cabinetry, vented attic, and vintage PA system. The tour ends at the Bungalowin, a lakeside cottage from 1911 with a history as rambling as its floor plan. More information and registration is available at madisonpreservation.com.

0: Louis Armstrong said, "There is two kinds of music, the good and the bad. I play the good kind." This is Marcus Johann. 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I play music from a wide variety of genres and from all across the decades. 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
2: I'm here in the WVMO studios talking with Monona's Mayor Nancy Moore, catching up on recent action at the city council. Recently, Nancy, the council entered into a non-binding letter of intent to purchase Maywood School. This has been a topic of great interest here in Monona. Tell us the latest on that.
3: Yeah, so the Monona Grove School District asked us for a written letter which expresses our interest in purchasing Maywood. We were happy to provide that. As you pointed out, this is a non-binding letter. It doesn't hold us to anything, but they wanted something in writing from us saying, yes, we are interested in purchasing Maywood. So this letter not only says we may be interested, but it also requests the full maintenance and facility assessment records that they have on Maywood for us to review, because as a lot of community members already know, the school has done their own assessment of Maywood and how much it needs as a facility, and we wanted an independent review ourselves in addition to looking at all their records, their maintenance records, to get a better picture of the condition of Maywood. So, in addition to the letter of intent, the council also approved $20,000 for the city to contract for that independent facility inspection and assessment. And it's all part of us doing our due diligence as a city before any further action on Monona is even contemplated.
2: Do we have a sense of how long that evaluation and assessment might take?
3: It's already begun, and we've gotten some preliminary figures, literally like over the phone, some preliminary figures, and it'll all be part of our discussions moving forward over the capital improvements program for 27 and beyond, whether or not it financially makes sense, whether or not we want to include it, what we would do with Maywood short and long term if we did purchase the property. I would expect that we wouldn't do anything on Maywood in terms of an actual purchase of Maywood until 2027. The challenge with Maywood is really not the purchase price. The school district has been very clear from the very beginning that they're worried more about the maintenance of Maywood than they are about the purchase price.
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4: WVMO is presenting Gaines and Wagner with our longtime musical friend Chris Powers this coming Sunday, September 6th at the Harmony Bar, 2201 Atwood Avenue, from 4 to 7 p.m. We're going to swap sets and mix it up. Gaines and Wagner are going to play the first set, followed by Chris, and then you'll have to see for yourself. Gaines and Wagner plays a mix of vintage jazz and blues and Americana, some originals as well. Chris Powers, longtime DJ on WRT, plays bluegrass, folk, Irish, you name it. A mix of lots of acoustic instruments from all of us, you know, fiddles, mandos, cellos, ukuleles, etc. We've known each other for a long, long time, and it's going to be a lot of fun. Once again, Sunday, September 6th at the Harmony Bar from 4 to 7 p.m., Gaines and Wagner joined by musical friend Chris Powers. Thank you so much to WVMO for always supporting local music.
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1: This is Mary Merle from Winnequah Road with the Monona Bird Report. Fall migration is upon us. Warblers, flycatchers, vireos, and many other species of songbirds are passing through Monona on their way south. With summer fledglings joining the adults, songbird numbers actually peak in September. But finding them isn't easy. Birds don't sing in the fall like they do in the spring. Luckily, one of our beloved year-round residents can help. That's the familiar call of the black-capped chickadee. Throughout the year, the call of the chickadee acts as an early warning system. Their calls alert nearby birds when a screech owl has been spotted or when a Cooper's hawk is approaching. During fall migration, the call of the chickadees takes on another crucial role, as chickadees become the leaders of mixed species flocks. Traveling migrants follow chickadees around, relying on their local knowledge to find food, water, and shelter in unfamiliar territory. And we can rely on them too. As chickadees lead visiting songbirds through Monona's trees, their constant chatter tells us where to look. Want to spot a migrating warbler this September? Follow the sound of a chickadee. This is Mary Merle with the Monona Bird Report, and I'm glad that WVMO cares about birds.
2: 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The Opera House kicks off its fall 2026 season with Grammy-nominated singer-songwriter Valerie June on Thursday, September 10th. 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For more information about Valerie June on September 10th or other shows during the 26-27 season, visit stoughtonoperahouse.com.
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That baby talk, I like it like that.

Shirley's mama on the phone. She said Shirley's not at home. She said my little girl ought to be back soon. She's gone.

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Good evening and welcome to another edition, not just another edition, edition number 450 of The Good Kind. My, where does the time go? And I don't know why people are obsessed, me, myself included, with nice round numbers. You know, 400, 500, and 450 works in there too, but it feels like a bit of a special show, right? It's 450 shows. It's almost going on almost 10 years. So tonight, I've got a special show for you. I'm going to tell you a little story about one man and his influence on the funk revival that happened starting in the 2000s. So we'll start in the late 80s, early 90s, in Munich, Germany, of all places, where two brothers and their friends are, despite the new wave rage that's happening in Germany and around the world, and the very pristine recording techniques of modern digital recording, they are obsessed with digging through crates and finding old analog 45 recordings of funk music. And they decide, we should do that. And so they make this next song we're about to hear, and that kind of kicked the whole thing off.

We just heard from the Poets of Rhythm. I'm going to talk about kind of the man behind this. Talking about a guy named Jan Weissenfeld, better known as J.J. Whitfield, and later Carl Hector. We'll talk more about that in a minute. And his brother, Max Weissenfeld, on drums. These are two young guys in early 1990s in Munich, Germany. This is pre-internet, pre-music streaming. You either heard music on the radio, or you found it at a music store, or your friend turned you onto it. These guys are all the way over in Germany, and they are crate diggers. They are looking for records, and they are obsessed with 60s and 70s era American funk. The Meters, James Brown, Parliament, etc., etc. And they decide they want to do that. They want to record music like that. Not just the musical style, but the technique of kind of recording analog tape machines, you know, not digital. This is 1990, which is a lot of the production going on then. And so they, in their basement, or in their studio rather, their friends get together and they record that song, Funky Train, and they release it under a band name called Hot Pie and Candy. And this is something they would do, is release these albums, 45 single records, under all these pseudonyms, other band names, which is a common thing back in the days of the funk. With, you think about James George Clinton and Parliament and Funkadelic and Parliament Funkadelic and all these other bands, and James Brown did the same sort of thing. And the idea was to fool these record collectors by getting it out in there and hoping that people would find it and think, this is some lost gem no one's ever heard of before. And it worked. And so this song, Funky Train, from, at the time, they were calling themselves Hot Pie and Candy, but really it's the Poets of Rhythm, was the genesis of the modern funk revolution. And that's what we're talking about tonight, is this guy, Jan Weissenfeld, better known as J.J. Whitefield. And not because it's his birthday, and certainly not because he's passed away or anything like that. He's still very much alive and making music. I just did a deep dive, and I love this guy's music, and I thought, for my 450th episode, that's what we're going to do. And of course, that's what we're listening to in the background. This is one of his newer albums. It came out a couple years ago. So, the first part of the show, we're going to listen to stuff that was released by the band The Poets of Rhythm, and then he goes on, we'll talk about a few other bands he's done, and bands he's still doing. But this kind of revolutionarily kind of brought back American funk, both in the US, UK, and Europe. So when you think about things like Daptone record label and Sharon Jones and all of those wonderful bands, all the stuff that comes out on record labels like Truth and Soul and Now and Again, all of that kind of came from that 145, or at least that was the seed that planted the idea that they could record in the old way, gritty, funky stuff, and I love it. So this guy, who's probably not real well known in the broader music industry, or at least not, you know, from the fans' perspective, what the ripple, a crazy ripple effect he's had, as so many bands now probably could point their, you know, you can trace it back to this, basically. So enough about him, let's hear some more of his music. This is another one. This one was actually released under the name Poets of Rhythm. This came out on their first album, released in 1993, called Practice What You Preach. This one's called More Mess on My Thing.

We just heard from the Poets of Rhythm doing a song called Serengeti Stroke. That one coming off of their anthology album. This is Marcus Johann. You're listening to The Good Kind, episode number 450, right here at WVMO. It has been and continues to be an absolute pleasure for myself, and I hope for you as well, to be able to come in here and do this on a weekly basis. Tonight we are taking a deep dive into the music of one man, J.J. Whitefield, as he's known professionally, who helped launch a global funk revival in the early 90s, based out of Munich, Germany, of all places. A record digger and someone who just loved that sound and was not in love with the sort of modern, clean, ultra-clean sound that was coming out of studios in the 90s. New wave and hip-hop was starting and things like that. He was just enamored with the sound and the production styles of those late 60s and early 70s funk bands, and was just trying to do it just something like that. You know, he was like a teenage kid at the time, maybe young 20s. And of course, as he got older and the years went on, his musical taste started to expand and grow as he was exploring, because he's, I think he still is a big record collector and crate digger. So his sound started to delve a little bit more into psychedelic soul, and we'll get into some kind of West African and Middle Eastern stuff in a little bit as well. So this next track I'm going to play is off of their album Discern Define, which came out, I don't remember what year it came out, mid-90s. And for me, this is a desert island pick. I love this record, top to bottom. It's such a perfect marriage for my taste of funk and psychedelic soul that I could listen. I'll never get sick of it. It's so great. Can't recommend it enough. So here are the Poets of Soul. Boy, I'm getting my mouth all, words all mixed up. The Poets of Rhythm, off their album Discern Define, with the song called Moira.

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2: 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It's Wednesday, September 9th, 6:30 to 8 at the Urban League on Park Street. 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Once again, that's 608-432-2616. I hope to see you there.

That was the Whitefield Brothers off their album In the Raw with a song called Rampage. This is Marcus Johann. You're listening to a special 450th edition of The Good Kind right here at WVMO. As I said earlier, it is and continues to be a pleasure to be able to do this for you, with you, each and every week. Play music that I love and hope you enjoy too. Maybe you find something new you like, learn a little something, maybe just relive some old favorites. Whatever the case may be, I'm glad you're tuned in. Tonight, a special deep dive into the music and influence of one J.J. Whitefield, stage name, real given name, Jan Weissenfeld, and his brother Max, some boys who grew up in Germany, Munich, Germany, just obsessed with 60s and 70s funk and the production that went along with it, and how they helped and spark a funk revival that continues to this day. Well, as they got older, you know, records got harder to find, and of course the curiosity continued, so they started to get into African funk, not just American funk. Started to find bands like Fela Kuti and search out bands like Can. All these bands that are like doing their own kind of version of funk, and they started to incorporate that as well. And so that's what this band is, the Whitefield Brothers. Kind of brings in a lot of that sort of Afrobeat mentality and sound to them. So this album, In the Raw, is an interesting one in that by this point, I mentioned earlier, you know, if you're a fan of like Daptone Records, Sharon Jones, Charles Bradley, all that stuff, well, those guys, they were already trying to make this happen, but when they heard that first 45 that these guys released, they thought, oh, we don't have to use modern technology, but that's what we want to do. And so this was actually, that led to Gabe Roth, better known as Bosco Mann, who plays bass and is the co-founder, or the founder of Desco Records, which is the predecessor of Daptone Records. I mention that because this album that we're talking about right now, In the Raw, was recorded at Desco Studios and features Bosco Mann on bass, who went on to create Daptone, along with Neil Sugarman on saxophone and flute from the Sugarman 3. He's also a co-founder of Daptone. It's also got young Leon Michaels, also a saxophone and flute player from the Al Michaels Affair. He went on to create Truth and Soul Records, all of these kind of funk revival labels, and putting great music out into the world, all in the studio for this record and playing on this record we're listening to. So right now, let's hear another one. This is another one off of that same album. The title of track, in fact, from the Whitefield Brothers, In the Raw.

0: the Whitefield Brothers there with the song Safari Strut off their 2010 album Earthology, the second album from that band, which came, I think, a good decade or more later from their original album In the Raw. Just the two albums those two, that particular band, put out. Once again, this is Marcus Johann. You're listening to episode number 450 of The Good Kind. Feeling very happy and blessed to be able to do such a thing for so long, and hope to continue to do it for a long time to come. Thank you so much for tuning in. Hope you're enjoying the show. Tonight, a deep dive into J.J. Whitefield, who is the thread through all of these bands tonight and really helped kick off a global funk revival. I'm talking too much. I've got way more music than I wanted to play than I have time for, so we're going to go into the community announcements, and we're going to come back. We're going to hear from the band that's still making music under his name, Carl Hector and the Malcoons.
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3: Hi, this is City Planner Henry Barbie, letting you know that on Sunday, September 20th, the Madison Trust for Historic Preservation is offering a walking tour of the Frostwoods neighborhood in Monona. This isn't just a sidewalk tour. You'll step inside the Tompkins House, the first home in Monona individually listed on the National Register, and get a rare look at its original cabinetry, vented attic, and vintage.

The band's name is Carl Hector and the Malcoons, off of an album entitled Sahara Swing. We heard two songs. We heard Nix, right into Followed Path. That is an album that came out, I think, back in 2008. And once again, as all the music tonight has, featuring the music and production of J.J. Whitefield, who we're doing a deep dive on tonight for my episode number 450. Thanks so much for tuning in tonight and every night, whenever you get a chance. It's always appreciated. My name is Marcus Johann. You find me here right here every Tuesday night from 6 till 7 p.m. So J.J. Whitefield helped launch a global funk revival back in the early 90s with his band The Poets of Rhythm. Continues to make great music. In fact, Carl Hector and the Malcoons just released an album here this summer, so he is still making music, still very much alive, and making great stuff. In fact, I think he's released four albums this year, and I think he released three or four last year. Different ideas, different strains of music. So he is very much alive and making more music, including kind of like spiritual jazz and Ethiopian kind of influenced jazz and funk. And as you can hear in this band in particular, again, they started out trying to recreate and kind of make their own version of that 60s and 70s raw authentic funk, and then branched out to Afrobeat and into Middle Eastern and again Ethiopian type jazz and just all of these world influences. And this album was really kind of a watershed moment in the funk world. I hear this and I think of bands like Polyrhythmics that are clearly influenced by the music that these guys were making. And again, labels like Truth and Soul Records and Daptone, a lot of them, if they would exist, they wouldn't exist in the same way without the influence of J.J. Whitefield and these musicians putting this music together. I'm going to try and squeeze in at least one, if maybe not two more, we'll see. So this is off of a newer album, actually a compilation album called Ka Rika Tar. They had released a bunch of, like, I don't know if they were 7 inches or 10 inch, you know, like 3-4 songs on an album. And this is a compilation of, like, they did 3 or 4 of those. So this is a, and I should say, tonight, all vinyl show. I clearly need to get more of it, but I love their music and I love their records. So here's Carl Hector and the Malcoons with a song called Kingdom of DMT off the Ka Rika Tar compilation.

0: Hi, I'm Eliza Martin, and I'm the host of Teenage Dream on WVMO and a freshman at Northwestern University. I love music, whether it's albums I'm reviewing for the school paper, music my parents shared with me, or other stuff I've found on my own. Teenage Dream brings a fresh, young perspective to WVMO. 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